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11: I'm Chad Ryder. San Antonio star Victor Wembanyama has agreed to a 5-year, $252 million maximum working scale contract extension. Sources telling this to ESPN's Sham Sharani, who also reported today that former teammates with the Bam Adebayo and Tyler Herro got into a physical altercation in Las Vegas, with Adebayo striking Herro in the head, and it stems from Herro critiquing Adebayo on social media. Spain scores a goal in the 88th minute on a deflection as they knock off Belgium 2-1 today in the World Cup quarterfinals to advance to a big-time semifinal match against France on Tuesday. Tomorrow in Miami, a highly anticipated match in the quarters, England against Norway, ESPN soccer analyst Hercules Gomez.
12: I'm not a geography expert, but Norway doesn't seem like a country that's used to crazy summers. And England, okay? They're going to be playing in Miami. The English and their Norwegian team in Miami, those fans, they're all going to melt. So there's going to be a ton of mistakes, big-time errors. I would bet the over here because...
11: Hercules Gomez on game night. Wimbledon men's finalist set will be top-seeded Yannick Sinner defending his title against second-seeder Alexander Zverev on Sunday. And on ESPN TV, Sinner with a straight-set win over Novak Djokovic. In golf, second round of the Scottish Open, Rory McIlroy, Jordan Spieth, Tom Kim share the lead after round two at 9-under. And Scottie Scheffler, the surprise, misses the cut. First time doing that in nearly 4 years.
13: It's your resident Super Bowl champ, Chris Canty. Coming up Monday, the ESPN Radio Rank'em Series continues. I'll tell you who I think the top five breakout stars will be in the NFL this season. 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

0: I said to Zaz last night is where I think this ultimately goes is too much has happened. You know, teams are in the process of building out their clubs, their rosters for the coming year, and we've seen a lot of movement across the league, trades, free agency, all of it. Remember, we are into July at this point in time. Teams are trying to balance their books and figure out what kind of money they've got left, mid-level exceptions and trade exceptions, and just trying to see who they can put on their roster that might put them over the top. This is a huge domino here involving Kawhi Leonard moving. Still one of the best players in the NBA, even at 35, coming off a great season, going back to Toronto, as we know, where he won a championship in that singular season that he didn't even want to be there. And then Brandon Ingram and Grady Dick going the other way. These pieces are still going to move. I don't know what kind of penalty Kawhi and the Clippers could conceivably get hit with that would prevent this trade from still happening. There will be some, if there's anything, there will be some sort of a financial penalty, maybe a loss of draft picks or something like that, that the Clippers have to endure. But still, at the end, this all goes to Kawhi goes that way, Ingram, Dick, they go the other way, and then maybe draft pick compensation in terms of multiple first and the second that are also involved in this deal. Maybe that changes. Maybe the draft picks don't go the same way. But the salary structured stuff, that is still going to happen. Nothing is going to change there. So I don't think any Raptors fans should get paranoid. Any Clippers fans should wonder what the future holds. This is, you know, backdoor dealings that ultimately this thing just has to be worked out in whatever way that it's worked out that doesn't involve fans in any way, shape, or form. And then draft capital, if anything, will be manipulated from there. But that's it. These guys are going to change rosters. It's going to happen.
1: You're more confident about it than I am. I'm not saying that I'm not confident that they're still going to end up on different rosters. But I do think that this could end up being more complicated then maybe you think that it would be if the NBA's investigation was to turn up that, in fact, they did circumvent this salary cap in this way, because Kawhi would be a culprit in that as well in terms of what's being alleged with him and his uncle and the deals that they may have entered into with this other now bankrupt company that was owned by Steve Ballmer, that maybe those endorsement deals were really outside payment from the Clippers to Kawhi Leonard in order to get around the NBA salary cap. That those are essentially the allegations at play. If the NBA was to find out that that is true in their investigation, then they could suspend Kawhi. And if you're the Raptors, do you want to trade all this draft capital and some good players for a guy who can't play for you for a long time? And so that, I think, would be part of this consideration. Now, Toronto is still eager to make this trade. The Clippers are very eager, of course, to still make this trade. Mm-hmm. Here's Brian Windhorst, ESPN senior NBA writer. He was on Get Up saying just that.
2: Well, let's be 100% clear. The Clippers still want to do this trade badly. They're getting a whole bunch of draft capital in this deal. The Raptors, in their statement yesterday, said they were eager. They want this trade to happen. But if Kawhi Leonard faces a real penalty here, we could see the trade terms reopened. And I think that's what the Raptors are trying to protect themselves. But first, on a certain level, they're protecting themselves from the unknown.
1: Heck yeah, I'd be protecting myself too if I'm Toronto, because I'm only willing to trade all of that if he is going to be available to play for me, coming off of his best season of his entire career numerically, if he's going to be available to me right now immediately to play. And we know availability, obviously, in Kawhi's career has been an issue without any other of this stuff that's swirling around him. By the way, there is no timetable, according to the NBA, for their investigation that they say is being done by an outside firm. It is, by the way, it's the NBA who pays that firm to do this investigation. Keep that in mind. When you hear the word independent, Adam, that's all I'm
0: sure,
1: saying.
0: Sure, yeah. Oh, yeah.
1: That's how these
0: leagues
1: leagues
0: are renowned for their independent investigations. Yeah, we see it in the NFL all the time.
1: And if this happened, it would obviously not be a good look for the NBA either. So it'll be very interesting to see how this is handled ultimately and what this investigation does turn up. Coming up next here on Amber and Ian with Adam Kaufman filling in for Ian. We are halfway to the World Cup Final Four. We will dissect it right here on ESPN Radio.
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13: I'm John Ryder. The Spurs have agreed with Victor Wembanyama on a 5-year, $252 million max rookie extension, reports ESPN's Sham Sharadia. Also reports that former Heat teammates Bam Adebayo and Tyler Hero got into a physical altercation today at a practice court in a Las Vegas hotel, with Adebayo striking Hero in the head. The Heat, in a statement, said that they are aware of this today and are not commenting. As for LeBron James, he still has not signed, with multiple teams discussing their interest with his agent Rich Paul. Here's what Golden State star Steph Curry had to say.
14: I feel like any place he'd call and say, I want to play there, he'd move mountains to make it happen. And I know we're in that boat as well. So the pitch is, we want to play good basketball, be around people that know how to play the game, hopefully, you know, raise our floor on our competitiveness this year. There's good golf in the Bay. It's just a matter of where he sees himself fitting. And at the end of the day, that's up to him.
13: Golden State, Philly, Miami, and Cleveland reportedly interested in LeBron. Spain with a goal in the 88th minute to beat Belgium 2-1 today in the World Cup quarterfinals. Set up a semifinal match versus France. Shohei Ohtani scratched from his scheduled start tonight against Arizona. He's got a knee issue. He'll also not play in the upcoming All-Star game on Tuesday night in Philadelphia and on ESPN Radio. On the scoreboard, the Tigers going for a 6th straight. They're hammering the Phillies 12-2 in the 8th. The Yankees lead the Nationals 1-0 in the 1st after a lengthy rain delay in D.C.
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11: John Ryder, plenty of NBA news, including the Spurs. They will sign star Victor Wembanyama to a five-year, $252 million max rookie extension. Reports ESPN's Sean Sharadia also reported that former Heat teammates Bam Adebayo and Tyler Hero got into an altercation today at a practice court in the Las Vegas hotel, with Adebayo striking Hero in the head. Potential Hero was recently traded to Milwaukee, critiquing Adebayo on social media. They played together in Miami for seven seasons. LeBron James free agent sweepstakes continue, and interesting teams can leave his agent voice notes for recruitment. More on this, Manscaped senior writer Justin Tinsley.
12: This is the most 2026 thing I can think of, is teams and, you know, front offices sending Rich Paul voice notes basically saying, hey, we really want LeBron. Sending their greatest R&B love note song to say, please come here, we need you. So I to me, it's just the latest installment and the latest, I guess you could say, quote unquote, innovation in terms of what LeBron has done with free agency pretty much since 2010.
11: Miami, Cleveland, Philly among the teams that have reported interest. Dodgers superstar Shohei Ohtani scratched from the scheduled start tonight against Arizona, has a left knee issue, will also not play in the upcoming All-Star game. On the scoreboard, Yankees have a 1-0 lead on the Nationals in the third on Ben Rice's 29th home run. Rays pounding the Mariners 7-2 in the eighth at the Trop. Junior Caminero, a two-run shot, his 28th. Reds blanking the Cubs 4-0 in the eighth.
13: Hey, it's Evan Cohen coming up Monday with Major League Baseball's first half winding down. We'll tell you all of the storylines you need to pay attention to after the All-Star break. It's on Sportsmanlike, 6 a.m. Eastern, right here on ESPN Radio, ESPN2, and ESPNU.

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0: Two-run shot, his third home run in his last five games, only hit three homers from March 29th through July 4th. The Guardians hang on to win it 3-2. Parker Messick, six innings, one earned, allowed just one hit, took a no-hit bid into the sixth inning. Guardians' 12th win this season when scoring three or fewer runs. That's tied for the third most in the majors behind the Mariners and the Phillies. Marlins' third loss in 16 home games since the beginning of June. Every other team has at least five home losses over that span. Reds and Cubs, Cincy pitching was great. J.J. Blade taking care of the offense with a two-run homer. Ellie De La Cruz adding a two-run shot as well. Second player in Major League history with 150 steals and 75 homers in his first four Major League seasons as the Reds get a win. Up next are half-hour headlines, latest from the World Cup quarters. 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
1: Hey, this is Rich Eisen. 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And the guest host in the chair is Seth Rollins. That's right. 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

0: June, every other team has at least five home losses over that span. Reds and Cubs, Cincy pitching was great. J.J. Blade taking care of the offense with a two-run homer. Ellie De La Cruz adding a two-run shot as well. Second player in Major League history with 150 steals and 75 homers in his first four Major League seasons as the Reds get a win. Up next are half-hour headlines, latest from the World Cup quarters. This is SportsCenter All Night on ESPN Radio.
1: Sportsmanlike with Chris Canty, Michelle Smallman, and me, Evan Cohen. We've seen a lot of old faces in new places in the NBA, and I'll tell you the one that I think will have the biggest impact on his new team next season. It's on Sportsmanlike, 6 a.m. Eastern, right here on ESPN Radio, ESPN2, and ESPNU.
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10: Plenty of people turned up by the United States losing in the World Cup last night, 4-1 to Belgium. So we figured for the selection committee, what are the top 6 turnoffs? Oh boy, it's about to get interesting in the selection committee. Brought to you by SoFi. Get your money right. Poor Christine Lees, our sports anchor goddess, is going to be the tiebreaker that she's supposed to be. She may not want to have anything to do with this, with the top 6 turnoffs. So
11: number one,
10: HD, kick it off. What's number one on your turnoff list?
12: Yeah, so Freddie, number one on my list, it is horrific.
10: Horrific.
12: It is that damaging, like that. It's god awful, okay. And I mean to the nth degree. Mm-hmm. I'm going with bad breath. It's that dragon. I call it that dragon breath.

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7: 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Joining us now is Dr. Peter McCullough with some smart ways to be prepared before summer begins. 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
1: 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Tristan Peters hitting for the Cycle in a White Sox rout against the A's, while the Red Sox

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10: Spain pushing past Belgium to punch their ticket to the World Cup semis. A summer league scuffle, and LeBron still a free agent. Tristan Peters hitting for the Cycle in a White Sox rout against the A's, while the Red Sox finally fly out of Chicago and land their seventh straight win over the Mets. I have to go back to the World Cup. What a finish in Inglewood, Spain, to the semifinal at the World Cup for the first time since 2010, taking down Belgium. Mikel Merino off the bench again, scoring in the 88th minute after a misplay by Senna Lammens in a goal replacing Thibaut Courtois. Disappointing end for Belgium after rolling the U.S. on Monday. ESPN soccer analyst Hercules Gomez says Belgium was a different team in the quarters.
11: This wasn't the same Belgium team that splashed and really humiliated the U.S. men's national team. It was a much more conservative and very defensive Belgian team that made it ugly. And you saw a Spanish national team that slowly but surely has crept into this tournament. Listen, this isn't the same Spanish national team that we're accustomed to. The Spanish national team we're accustomed to looks much more like the French national team that has been just demolishing, teams all over the place. This team is death by a thousand cuts. It's possession, it's passing, it's circulation of the ball, and it's capitalizing on your moments. And again, it's another substitution, another late goal that's the winner here. But the story is what Belgium didn't do. And Thibaut Courtois, their goalie, coming out injured, to only have the backup goalie come in and cough up that play in the very next one was very difficult then for to probably see.
10: Yeah, no doubt a tough break sets up a semifinal showdown between Spain and France in Arlington on Tuesday.

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5: Spain pushing past Belgium to punch their ticket to the World Cup semis, a Summer League scuffle, and LeBron still a free agent. Tristan Peters hitting for the Cycle in a White Sox rout against the A's, while the Red Sox finally fly out of Chicago and land their seventh straight win over the Mets. I have to go back to the World Cup. What a finish in Inglewood, Spain, to the semifinal with the World Cup for the first time since 2010, taking down Belgium. Mikel Merino off the bench again, scoring in the 88th minute after a misplay by Senna Lammens in a goal replacing Thibaut Courtois. Disappointing end for Belgium after rolling the U.S. on Monday. ESPN soccer analyst Hercules Gomez says Belgium was a different team in the quarters.
6: This wasn't the same Belgium team that splashed and really humiliated the U.S. men's national team. It was a much more conservative and very defensive Belgian team that made it ugly. And you saw a Spanish national team that slowly but surely has crept into this tournament. Listen, this isn't the same Spanish national team that we're accustomed to. The Spanish national team that we're accustomed to looks much more like the French national team that has been just demolishing, teams all over the place. This team is death by a thousand cuts. It's possession, it's passing, it's circulation of the ball, and it's capitalizing on your moments. And again, it's another substitution, another late goal that's the winner here. But the story is what Belgium didn't do. And Thibaut Courtois, their goalie, coming out injured, to only have the backup goalie come in and cough up that play in the very next one was very difficult then for to probably see.
5: Yeah, no doubt a tough break sets up a semifinal showdown between Spain and France in Arlington on Tuesday. ESPN soccer analyst Frank LaBeouf not in love with Spain's chances against France.
7: Let's say I give a 40% chance for
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7: 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Yeah. 60-40, yeah. Because they are the two favorites. And I always say that it's a final before the final. Mm-hmm. For sure. They are the two best team in the world right now. And there would be a contest. And that would be at the best at the moment, at the time, who's going to win. But

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1: 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But that moment by OG Anunoby is the moment that will be immortalized.
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6: I'm Ed Bangin. We start with baseball, where it was an excellent night for the Sox, both white and red. In Chicago, the White Sox surprising season continued with the win over the A's with the help of a cycle.
7: Mason Barnett pitches. Swinging a ground ball fair. Right field corner. Benintendi scores. Peters on his way to third. Here's the throw. Save! He's hit for the cycle.
6: The call on ESPN 1000, Tristan Peters' cycle helps the White Sox win at 14-1. They stay in a virtual tie atop the AL Central with Cleveland. The Guardians top the Marlins 3-2. Even a plane delay couldn't stop the Red Sox from winning their 7th in a row after getting into New York late. The Red Sox still beat the Mets 6-2. All 7 of those wins, road victories in that winning streak. The Dodgers fell to the Diamondbacks 9-3. LA still leads second place Arizona by 13.5 games in the NL West. Cardinals winner over the Braves 2-1. Brewers and Pirates were rained out. They'll play 2 today. Game 2 can be heard on ESPN Radio with our coverage getting underway at 3:30 Eastern. At the World Cup quarterfinals today, it'll be Norway taking on England at 5 Eastern, then at 9 Eastern, Argentina battles Switzerland. Spain advanced yesterday, setting up a semifinal matchup with France on Tuesday. This morning at Wimbledon will be an all-Czech women's final between Linda Noskova and Karolina Muchova. They'll get underway at 11 Eastern on ESPN. WNBA last night, the Valkyries over the Sun, 79-64.
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4: I'm Ed Vangen. Baseball teams are looking to rack up victories with the All-Star break on the horizon. Several teams are still in contention at this stage of the season. One of them, the St. Louis Cardinals, battling for a wild card spot in the NL. They took care of business last night against the Braves.
5: The pitch, a swing, and there's a high fly ball. That's hit to deep right center field. It is gone! Crooks hits a home run to give the Cardinals the lead in the eighth inning. Second home run of the year.
4: That call for the Cardinals radio network as St. Louis wins it 2-1. Despite the loss, the first-place Braves stay 3 ahead of the Phillies and the Marlins in the NL East. Bill Lumpy was pounded by Detroit 10-2, while the Marlins fell to the Guardians at home 3-2. In the Lone Star Series, the Rangers pick up a 7-3 win over the Astros. Meanwhile, the Red Sox were delayed getting into New York because of a plane problem. It didn't matter. They topped the Mets 6-2. They have now won 7 in a row. The Brewers and Pirates were scheduled to play yesterday. They were rained out. They will play 2 today, and Game 2 can be heard right here on ESPN Radio with our coverage getting underway at 3:30 Eastern. There are 2 more World Cup quarterfinals to be played, both coming up on this Saturday. First up, it'll be England battling Norway. Then Switzerland takes on Argentina. Those will fill out the last 2 quarterfinals, semifinal spots in the World Cup. Spain advanced yesterday, picking up one of the semifinal slots. They are set to play France now in the semis. This morning, Wimbledon will be the women's final. Linda Noskova and Karolina Vukova, they will get underway at 11 Eastern on ESPN.
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5: I'm Ed Bengen. Baseball is creeping closer to the All-Star break, just one weekend remaining. Last night, the Rays maintained their four-game lead in the AL East with a win over the Mariners. They used a home run to power their way through.
6: Swinging a fly ball down the right field line towards the pole. Fair or foul? We're watching it, and it's gone! Junior Caminero watched it himself in the batter's circle. Just now he goes into his home run trot. A two-run shot to the opposite field.
5: That call from 620 WDAE is Tampa beats Seattle 7-2. The Yankees keep pace with the Rays. They pick up a win in Washington 5-3. Well, even a plane delay couldn't stop the Red Sox from winning their seventh in a row. They get to New York late because of a plane problem, but still manage to top the Mets 6-2. Meanwhile, the White Sox get a cycle from Christian Peters. They route the A's 14-1. Chicago stays in a virtual tie for first in the AL Central with Cleveland. The Guardians top the Marlins 3-2. The Dodgers fell to the Diamondbacks 9-3. Despite the loss, LA still leads second place Arizona by 13.5 in the NL West. Brewers and Pirates will rain out. They'll play two today. Game two on ESPN Radio coverage starting at 3:30 Eastern. World Cup quarterfinals today. Norway versus England, followed by Argentina versus Switzerland. WNBA last night. Paige Beckers had 34 points. The Wings stopped the tempo 108-95. Dallas now 15-8. This morning at Wimbledon, it will be an all-Czech women's final between Linda Noskova and Karolina Mukova. It will get underway at 11 Eastern on ESPN. The men's final will take place tomorrow.
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0: 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We just try to set the stage for football by ranking everything. 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
0: from quarterbacks to receivers to coaches to coaches
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0: on the hot
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0: Seats. 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
6: Pete is in Missouri. Pete is 64 years old. When was the last time you were in a fight?
7: About 4 years ago, a buddy of mine was going through a tough time. He sent me a little text. He says, "Hey man, can you come down and have a beer with me and chat and everything like that?" I go, "Hey, glad to." This other guy over there, he's been really disrespectful to the bartender. She seemed like a nice gal.
6: So you swung on him? We got like 30 seconds before a hard outcome.
7: He threw up the bird. I took his ass outside and beat the shit out of him.
6: Oh, okay. Yeah, well, that's,
8: all right. Well, yeah. That's a walk-off shot.
6: Yeah,
8: if there ever was one.
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0: roster is. Certainly, they've got Stephen Curry, but I think, you know, the Butler injury, I would think, would impact, you know, a potential decision for him there.
1: Bobby Marks, ESPN NBA front office insider with us here. Game day on ESPN Radio. Jonathan Zaslow, Mia O'Brien here with you. Bobby, let's talk a little bit about what's going on with Kawhi Leonard. What do you think the Toronto Raptors are thinking right now? Do you think there's any chance this deal actually doesn't happen? If Kawhi Leonard gets handed down a suspension, does it matter how many games it is? And then, like, the Raptors are going to say, hey, we don't want to give you two draft picks anymore. We're only going to give you one. How do you think this plays out?
0: Yeah, I mean, I think that the timeline is interesting here with the Raptors, you know, with the trade that which was agreed upon June 30th. You know, when you go through the trade process here, and certainly a player that's being investigated, you always call the league office, and the league office will tell you, yes, you can go out and make the trade, but here is the circumstances that, you know, you basically inherit a player that could be faced, suspension or for other things here. I think what happened was is that we had a 6 or 7 day gap between when it was agreed upon and when the moratorium lifted. Now, what changed in that 6 or 7 day period? I don't know. I can't answer that here. And as you said, we're waiting on this investigation. And certainly what was agreed upon could be changed upon. You know, there's nothing official as far as whether it be draft compensation based on what the penalties are, or maybe there are no penalties regarding Leonard. I think we need an investigation wrapped up. I mean, I think that's the end of the day. We need this thing that's been lingering for 11 months here to get some finality here so both teams can go about their business. I mean, there's multiple players are kind of in limbo, not just the players that were traded and everything here. So, yeah, I think if there is a suspension, then certainly the Toronto could ask and maybe take less. I would be stunned if we get to a point where they're the process of getting his contract voided. I don't think that's in play or shouldn't be in play at all.
2: Bobby Marks, before we let you go, you are live in Las Vegas at the NBA Summer League at the Thomas and Mack Center. The top four overall picks in this most recent NBA draft, all in action against each other the last two nights. The takes are flying coming out of the desert, and I don't just mean the fists of Tyler Hero and Bam Adebayo. You tell us, who impressed you the most between Darren Peterson, AJ Devonza on Thursday night, and then Cam Boozer and Caleb Wilson's 35-point nugget on Friday night?
0: I think Caleb Wilson. I think with the ability he has, and this was the first time he's played a game in 5 months since the injury at North Carolina here. I think he basically showed a lot of different things that he can do offensively, defensively, last night against Memphis. I thought all along, you know, before that we got to the draft, that there was, you know, three number one picks in this draft, and I think you could have made an argument there was a fourth with what with Caleb, and I think a lot of it is done just because of we hadn't seen him in a bunch, and you know, and these guys had a little bit of a, more of an advantage here. But yeah, I mean, all four of them, I think all four of them have stood out. We've still got a lot more basketball to play, but it's a rarity to see the top four picks perform at such a high level over 2 days.
1: Bobby, real quick, got another minute left here. Can you explain just how far the Summer League has come in Vegas, meaning it really feels like the entire NBA world descends upon Vegas in the middle of July.
0: When I was with the Nets, we didn't go to Vegas. We went to Orlando, and the Orlando Summer League was basically a gym with media and agents and team personnel, and there was no fans. And how it's expanded is that you're right. I mean, we've got all 30 teams here. We've got not just the players on summer league teams, but the actual team, like the veterans. You know, you can pull in, and you mentioned Tyler Hero is there watching Milwaukee, and Washington has Trae Young and Anthony Davis, and a lot of these teams are bringing their veterans out here and actually doing workouts and everything like that. So yeah, I mean, we had, I think Thursday night we had, 17,000, 18,000 for a game in July. Last night was packed. And then they have, you know, the gym that's attached, Cox Pavilion, is, you know, standing room only. So it is, it's amazing how, I call it the kind of Disney World for basketball. If this is what you love and what you want to go watch and get to see people, Las Vegas certainly has turned into that.
1: Great job, Bobby. Thanks for joining us. Appreciate it.
0: Appreciate it, guys. Thank you.
2: Thanks, Bobby.
1: Bobby Marks, ESPN NBA front office insider. Mia, do you think do the teams pay for the current players to go out to Vegas? Like you mentioned, Anthony Davis and Trae Young were there watching the Wizards the other night, and A.J. DeBonsa. Like, does the team foot the bill to send the players?
2: I mean, hotel rooms are not that expensive in Las Vegas because they are expecting you to spend your money elsewhere. Obviously, the players are not Zaz, but therefore, I would think that the team could cover the hotel room rate. Maybe if you're looking to fly private, maybe the team isn't accommodating that per se. My bigger note is, imagine if NBA Summer League was still in Orlando. Florida truly would be the heartbeat of the sports world on this fine sports day this July the 11th, 2026.
1: She's Mia O'Brien. She is in Jacksonville. I, of course, am Jonathan Zaslow. I am here in South Florida. This is game day. Coming up next, is the best quarterback of the league actually underrated now? We'll tell you next, ESPN Radio and the ESPN app.
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at me, O'Brien. So much, so, like, I feel like we do this every summer, Mia, with the NBA, where you go into the offseason, it's like, ooh, there's going to be so many trades, and players are going to move around. It's going to be crazy. Everyone's going to love it, this league. And then, like, not a lot happens. It's like, oh, I thought things were going to happen. And finally, this is like the offseason where it's, oh, it's a little bit too much. There's too many things are happening.

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8: To Shohei Ohtani putting them in the mix for Scooble?
9: I mean, absolutely. I think they're in the mix, period. I mean, they're in the mix of everything. They just have the money and to pull it off. So there's no question about it. And the thing about Ohtani is, like, you know, like the greatest player in existence and ever and all that. There's no question. But the thing about Shohei Ohtani is that when he's coming back as a pitcher, I was always concerned about, you know, his health. I'm sure many people were, but I didn't pick him as MVP of the National League because I felt like if he pitches as much as he's going to be, he's not having these injuries. But if he can be healthy the whole season, he's clearly MVP for doing both things so exceptionally well. But his health is going to be a question. And when they don't have clear answers as to what it means, if this continues this direction, then they're going to get their insurance like the Dodgers will.
10: He's Doug Glanville, ESPN MLB radio analyst. Enjoy the home run derby and the All-Star game. Thanks for the time this afternoon.
9: Absolutely. Will do. Appreciate it.
10: All right. Still 2-1 in favor of England. We got about 12 minutes left in extra time here. A couple of scoring opportunities for the Brits, and they haven't been able to capitalize and make it a two-goal advantage here, but they've certainly been on the offensive a lot here in extra time, Harry.
8: Yeah, running out of hope here for our boy Haaland. But you know what? It's not surprising, right, given how good we know the English to be incomplete.
10: Yeah, I mean, look, and the tempo clearly has picked up, and yep. It's, you know, this is the part of soccer that, you know, as Americans, we probably enjoy the most because there's a lot more movement. You know, the pace picks up, the intensity picks up, everybody's rushing, and you can feel sort of the pressure building here in the moment. So it's going to be interesting to see how these final couple of minutes play out. As far as the All-Star game, home run derby, you're a big, everybody's rushing, and you can feel sort of the pressure building here in the moment. So

0: It's going to be interesting to see how these final couple of minutes play out. As far as the All-Star Game, Home Run Derby, you're a big fan or no?
1: Yeah, big fan. You know what's funny is I would definitely say I'm not as big of a baseball fan as I was when I was younger, but the big events, the All-Star Game, the Home Run Derby, I do not miss those. I'm always ready to tune in for those, as much as I can, obviously, because I got the ESPYs going on.
0: Yeah, well, there is that. you're fortunate enough to be in that world.
1: Yes.
0: All right. Coming up next, which soccer star has changed their legacy the most in this World Cup? I'm Mark Zeno. He's Harry Lyle. It's primetime on ESPN Radio, the ESPN app, and Sirius XM Channel 80.
2: 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Home on your last swing, you keep launching.
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4: 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But this summer, during the FIFA World Cup, it's an invitation, America. Never watched soccer before? Perfect. Think a corner kick is a karate move? Sure, why not? Prefer sports where players can use their hands? Me too. 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We're undefeated. 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
2: And they are going to stretch this out, I think, past the World Cup for sure. And probably definitely after, obviously, all the Vegas Summer League stuff. And then it's LeBron season.
3: I mean, you think he's waiting just so he's the lone news story out there?
2: Yep, 100%.
3: Is that where we are at this point?
2: I think he'll make an appearance in Vegas at Summer League. He's doing all

0: entirely in the cards.
1: And that's, you know, and that's the other part of it. Like, how much will he actually be able to play? Is there a point where his body breaks down and it, you know, it limits how much he's actually on the court for what could be his final season? You know, I think you feel pretty confident that LeBron's probably still going to play 60 games.
0: Yes.
1: Right? He's sort of proven he can defy Father Time at this point in time. Yeah. and at least get to 60 games. I mean, you know, we're not talking about, no disrespect to Joel Embiid, but, you know, the level of injury. I mean, LeBron will take nights off, and that's fine.
0: Sure.
1: But he's also not going to be able to play 82 games this coming year.
0: And he's earned a night off every now and then, you know?
1: Yeah, you know, when you're in your 40s, you always deserve a night off. 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